0: What's up, baby? It's me, your boy with the cape that's always tight. You a little short on some ends? Don't worry, I take care of that. I got five on that. I got you.
1: Jammin' 107.5. What up? I'm Jizzo. Coming up on the way, got some Jamie Foxx, also some Eminem and

What up, I'm Jizzo. So EA Sports recently unveiled the new cover for Madden 27, and that's going to Chicago Bears quarterback Caleb Williams. He's the chosen one. Let's see if he dodges that Madden curse. It's

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So make us a preset.

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Relax. What up? I'm Jizzo, and that just about does it for me. You can keep up with me on my socials. I'm on most platforms at Young Jizzo is my handle. Hit me up, follow me, and I'll definitely hit you back. Until next time, I'm up out of here. Holla.

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0: 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Here's Manny Munoz.
2: I am Manny Munoz. Thank you for tuning in to iHeartRadio's Communities. It is our weekly public affairs show where we try to bring you conversations that'll help you better understand important issues or maybe just some interesting topics. Either way, I do hope you'll stick around for the next half hour. And if you have any comments, questions, or suggestions, please feel free to reach out on Instagram. My handle is at IOD Manny. That's at IOD MANNY. Now, let's get on with the show. The World Cup is like the Olympics, Super Bowl, and March Madness all rolled into one. It is a global event that stops entire countries in their tracks. And with the 2026 tournament coming to North America, millions of Americans who might not normally watch soccer are suddenly getting curious about what makes the sport so beloved around the world. Let's discuss it with Nick Green, who explores the worldwide fascination with the beautiful sport in his new book, How to Watch Soccer Like a Genius. Nick, I appreciate the time. Thanks for joining us.
3: Thank you so much for having me.
2: For Americans who don't follow soccer much, especially the international game, how do you explain just how big an event the World Cup is around the world?
3: Well, gosh, I mean, I don't think I can explain how big it is. It's everything. It's the whole enchilada. Every 4 years, everyone starts out the tournament thinking they can win. Only one team does, and it's usually probably Brazil, Germany, or Argentina. But nonetheless, we're in that wonderful moment right now where there's a little bit of hope for everyone. And I hope it's a fun tournament.
2: You're saying there's a chance. Am I overstating it in the intro there that it's like the Olympics, Super Bowl, and March Madness all rolled into one?
3: No, I think that's a pretty... you might be underselling it a bit,
2: right?
3: But it does. It has the element of, I like that you mentioned March Madness, because it does have that single elimination element when it gets to the knockout round,
2: right?
3: That is makes for an exciting tournament and some wacky results. So we'll see what we get.
2: What is it about the World Cup that seems to pull, kind of like the Super Bowl, that seems to pull together even people who don't normally watch soccer or sports for that matter?
3: Well, you know, I think it's about the game of soccer first, and the World Cup just so happens to be the grandest and most opulent showcase. Mm-hmm. Because it's only every 4 years, and the in-between soccer is just as big. So I think it's the game itself and an excuse to spend your summer days sort of luxuriating in the green of the pitch and watching the best players in the world kind of go at it. And my book, How to Watch Soccer Like a Genius, explores a little bit about the World Cup, which is kind of a funny tournament. It was invented basically because the Olympics, you couldn't play with professionals. So FIFA was concerned about making money even way back in the 1930s when they started this whole thing. Mm-hmm. But the World Cup really took a life of its own, and now it's just sort of this majestic tentpole for the sport itself.
2: Here in the U.S., baseball might have at one time been our nation's pastime, right? I don't think there's any question that now
3: Sure. It's
2: the NFL. What do you think it is about soccer that just connects emotionally with so many people among so many different cultures in so many different countries?
3: It's the most accessible sport. It was designed almost by accident. Basically a bunch of rules cobbled together from different schools in England that couldn't figure out the right way to play, or one way to play, because everyone played by different rules. And so they basically had to make it as simple as possible so everyone can play. And what they accidentally produced is the most accessible and approachable game. You just need a ball, some people. You don't even need goals. I mean, I used to play with a bunch of backpacks as sort of a post. And it's basically, it can be played anywhere, it is played anywhere. And then from the lowest level to the very highest, you can get this spectrum of both simplicity, but that kind of hides the complexity of this beautiful and intriguing game.
2: I go back to the days of the late 80s when, where I grew up, we had the Fort Lauderdale Strikers, and they'd play mm-hmm. against the Chicago Sting or the New York Cosmos, oh, something yeah. like that. But what is it about Americans Some of us don't understand what it is about the sport. Some Americans say it's boring because, you know, a 1-0 game might not seem all that exciting, but they don't understand the excitement behind the sport.
3: Yeah, I mean, it is an odd game. The score is low. Scoring is low. There's ties, things that we're not exactly used to. But yeah. there's so much beauty in that and so much subtlety and excitement in the in-between moments. And I speak with all different experts in all different fields to sort of get as well-rounded and as, I think, interesting a view on the game as a whole as possible. You know, Americans, the reason maybe we don't have the same history with it is because, well, American football sprouted from the very same game that soccer did. Mm-hmm. It just happened to sprout on a little bit different of a timeline and different path. You know, baseball, for example, a lot of the league play in soccer was inspired in part by the way baseball was played. So, you know, soccer is, at its heart, there's a lot of American elements to it. We just have to know where to look.
2: A few more minutes here with Nick Green. He is the author of How to Watch Soccer Like a Genius. It is out now. Speaking of that, your book looks at soccer kind of historically through science, even psychology. What was there something that really surprised you while you were researching to write this?
3: Yeah, well, you mentioned psychology, and I find the timekeeping in soccer so unique. It's the only sport that grows. You know, the clock doesn't go down to zero. It just keeps expanding. And
2: why is that?
3: A few reasons, because when it started, they didn't have clocks that wound down.
2: Okay, that makes sense.
3: And it was really just a social pursuit. You know, it was a bunch of guys got together at lunch breaks or whenever and said, oh, we'll play for however long. And everything sort of got codified and solidified by the time they realized, oh gosh, we need to have a sort of standardized time. And what happened was the legend is there was a game involving Aston Villa in England. And there was a penalty called in the very last seconds of the game. Mm-hmm. And the goalkeeper for the team that had given up the penalty took the ball and kicked it as far as he could out of the park. And of course, by the time that the other team went to retrieve the ball, the time was over. It was 90 minutes. The game was over. And so they said, okay, we got to figure out how to prevent this from happening again. They invented added time, mm-hmm. stoppage time. And so to sort of figure out how this weird quirk of stoppage time affects the viewer, I spoke to a psychologist who does time studies and how humans perceive time. And it really is true that when your team is winning by one goal and there's maybe 3 minutes of stoppage time, the fans will perceive that time as being 10 minutes,
2: yeah.
3: 15 minutes.
2: Yeah.
3: And the opposite is true. And they've done studies to prove this. So it's a game that for all its sort of quirks and imperfections makes for a truly unique and wonderful viewing experience.
2: Yeah, even in local games with our kids, we're screaming, come on, ref, blow the whistle.
3: it makes it crazy.
2: It really does. But that's not the only unusual thing that American sports fans might not be accustomed to, the time clock, you know, the clock counting up instead of down, and that there is no really mm-hmm. end. The referee will add time at the end of it. Watching a soccer game, a very different experience anywhere else in the world as compared to the U.S. because it's different than you might experience as a fan going to a baseball game or a basketball game or a football game. The soccer fans are singing and dancing and making noise the entire time, seemingly for no apparent reason.
3: Yeah, there's no stops. There's no stoppages. The game keeps going. Again, it's something, a game that could never in a million years be invented today.
2: Yeah.
3: Because there's no commercial breaks. So yeah, to fill all that time, it's fans take to singing, to chanting, to, you know, basically finding the community in the stands and around the people next to them.
2: Couple more minutes here with our guest, Nick Green. He is the author of the new book, How to Watch Soccer Like a Genius. I want to get into the World Cup in a few minutes, but first I want to go back. We talked about how I started watching, you know, soccer here locally in the 70s. It really was, it feels like it was the 1994 World Cup that kind of helped change how the sport was viewed, how it was followed here in the United States. Before that, I kept hearing, oh, this is when soccer's going to take off. This is when soccer's going to take off. And it never really did. Is that a good barometer where 94 is where things started to pick up in the U.S.?
3: Yes. You know, there was a period in the 70s and the NASL and when players like Pelé and Beckenbauer were playing in the States, and that league was actually very successful, but it sort of petered out and there was no commitment to keeping it longer than I guess the stars could, guarantee. And So the 94 World Cup was this huge showcase and it was effective. I remember when I was 8 years old, I went to a game in Chicago where I'm from. And I saw Greece versus Bulgaria and that stuck with me. And I'm a lifelong fan from that. And then after that, it wasn't just the World Cup. The next year MLS debuted and it had a lot of investment and TV deals, which are incredibly important. I write all about the sort of intricacies of that and the fact that soccer was on TVs and in front of us, and it was, you know, very much here to stay. And then in 99 you had the Women's World Cup triumph, the United States women's national team winning famously in the penalty shootout. So there was that little sort of burst in the mid to late 90s where soccer finally got its foothold in the States and hasn't sort of let slip.
2: And of course, there were a lot of Americans because of our demographics and the growing international audience in the United States. They were playing soccer here in the country, in much bigger numbers than people were actually watching it on television, weren't they?
3: Exactly. It was almost a regional curiosity. Some places would have more of a soccer culture than others, but they're, you know, the country did lack a sort of more unifying soccer culture, and through the efforts of everyone involved in MLS and getting the World Cup here, it actually worked. It was a huge plan. I talked to the guy who was in charge of putting grass in the Silver Dome, and it was the first time real grass had ever been used on an indoor playing surface, and it's in the book, and basically the lengths he went to sort of do something that was seemed maybe insignificant. You know, why? Who cares if it's real grass? But that started a stadium revolution and made it so that in America we were the pioneers of grass indoors, and it's all because of the World Cup. I mean, you see the most magnificent stadiums in the world all can go back to the efforts made during the World Cup to make it a success.
2: Yeah, and I just saw a story leading up to the World Cup here about how specific they are about the grass that they use, how important it is that it's installed a certain way in all of these stadiums here in the U.S.
3: The entire first chapter of my book is all about grass, and I assure the listeners, it is not boring. It's very entertaining.
2: So you'll enjoy this one more than you enjoy watching the grass grow. All right. The tournament here in the United States, what should Americans know, one, about the atmosphere and the passion surrounding these games? Because we're all going to experience it for a few weeks here in June and the beginning of July.
3: Yeah. And you know what? It's interesting. We're all watching something new. This is an expanded format for the tournament. 48 teams. It's grown by over a dozen from previous iterations. It's big, and early on there's more teams than ever before, which means there might be more lopsided results, but there also might be more, I don't know, potential upsets. We're watching, there's going to be more games, over 100 games, which is more than ever before. So this is the biggest the tournament's ever been. So that's something to look out for. The passion will surely be there, but will be interesting to see if it affects those group stage games, if things will be settled earlier than usual, just because the talent discrepancy between the best teams and the worst teams, because the floor has been lowered a little bit, or if the random nature and the, I don't know, excitement and the passion that you mentioned works to sort of level the playing field, as it were. So, that'll be something fun to watch, and I think it's something new to watch.
2: for one of our listeners, last thing for you, that might not be interested at all in soccer, but somehow has sat and listened through 14 minutes of this interview. Mm-hmm. What advice would you have for them watching their very first World Cup match? What should they pay attention to so they can appreciate what's happening?
3: Let it wash over you. Just the green alone of the grass is beautiful, but watch the ball, but you can watch the players making runs off the ball. Listen to the crowd. You know, have it on, and if you're not paying attention, the crowd will tell you when something interesting is happening.
2: The book is titled How to Watch Soccer Like a Genius by Nick Green. Nick, best of luck with the book. Really appreciate the time. Enjoy the tournament.
3: Hey, thank you so much.
2: You're listening to iHeartRadio Communities, our weekly public affairs show. I am Manny Munoz. If you have any thoughts, comments, or questions, please feel free to reach out to me on Instagram. My handle is at IODManny. That's at IODManny. When school lets out for summer, many thousands of kids across our country lose access to something families might rely on every single day: school breakfasts and lunches. They become food insecure. For households already juggling rising costs and busy schedules, summer can become one of the toughest times of the year. Let's discuss it as we bring in Rachel Sabella. She's with NoKidHungry.org. Rachel, I appreciate the time. Thanks for joining me.
4: Thanks for having me today, Manny.
2: Let me start off with this, because I think when people hear the phrase childhood hunger, they get a certain vision in their heads, right? Think something that might not always be reality. What does childhood hunger or food insecurity look like in our country?
4: That's such an important question. And that's what our focus of our work here is at No Kid Hungry. We want to make sure every child has regular access to the nutrition, the meals, the food they need to thrive and succeed. And for many families, especially now as we face an affordability crisis, and you look at rising costs of rent and gas and utilities, what they can play with in their budget is money for food. And so that means sometimes caregivers are skipping meals. That sometimes means that children, when they're home, the budgets only allow for two meals a day. So during the school year, there is, you know, no cost or reduced costs, breakfasts, lunches, and after school meals available in schools, but it makes it harder in the summer months for them to access this.
2: How widespread a problem is it across our country?
4: Across the country, 14 million kids live with hunger.
2: Wow.
4: It's present in every community. I talk to people so often who will say to me, you know, adults who are in successful roles will say, you know, when I grew up, I was on SNAP benefits, or without free meals, I would not have had that. So it's something that I think every single person knows someone either facing food insecurity now or who grew up facing that challenge.
2: Yeah, if you're talking 14 million kids in our country, this clearly affects more than just families that might traditionally be thought of as struggling financially.
4: Absolutely. I often say hunger hides in plain sight. You can't necessarily look at someone and say they're facing food insecurity. Mm. And we hear so often, well, they have a house, they have a car, how can they be hungry? Well, they have to pay to keep that roof over their head. They have to pay for that gas. It's these other items where it's, you know, cutting meals or skipping meals, or, you know, we hear a lot from families who say they're buying filler foods. They're not buying meat or fruits and vegetables. It's a lot of pasta and rice because that's how they stretch their budget the most. And we want to give kids the real nutrition, the healthy food, so they can grow up healthy and strong.
2: So what does the summer months mean, you know, that they don't have those school breakfasts or lunches? How do these families get fed?
4: Well, that is where it is so important that we all come together and look for solutions. So in 2022, Congress came together in a bipartisan way and said, hey, we know that this is the hungriest time of year. We know families are struggling. So we are looking and we're going to implement new programs to help. So No Kid Hungry is so grateful to work with state governments, with school districts, with community organizations to get the word out about two key programs. Number one is something called Summer EBT or Sunbucks, which provides eligible families in most states, about 38 states, with an extra $120 for eligible school-age children that they can purchase food. And that means they can go to their local businesses that accept SNAP benefits and purchase that food so they have access to it. This has been a game changer for families. There's also the Summer Meals Program, which is available in communities across the country. We have really focused on programs that have actually expanded it in rural areas. And as part of that program, Congress said, hey, we know it is harder in rural areas to get to food with transportation barriers, with time crunches. They're going to set it up that you no longer have to sit on site in a designated window and have the child eat that meal with somebody watching. You can have home delivered meals. You can give bulk meals to families, but really working on finding a solution that works best for that community and area.
2: We're speaking with Rachel Sabella. She's with No Kid Hungry, the website. If you'd like to find out more information, nokidhungry.org. You mentioned during those two programs, you mentioned eligible children. What is an eligible child to receive these food benefits?
4: So for Summer EBT or Sunbox, it is based on a family's income. So there is a great website called summerebt.org where anybody across the country can go in and check their eligibility and see if that's something that they'll be receiving. For summer meal programs, they are available at schools, at parks, at playgrounds, at summer camps. So makes it even easier for families to access those meals. But, you know, we're continuing to advocate to have these programs, to have these changes available to every child in the country.
2: SummerEBT.org is the website if you'd like to go there. What are some of the less obvious ways that hunger affects kids, Rachel?
4: For kids, there's so many different ways. You know, we think about what happens if a child doesn't start their day with breakfast. It's harder to learn. It's harder to focus in school. I know when I haven't had breakfast, I am not pleasant to be around. And we want kids to have those meals. You know, we also hear from kids about the stigma that they don't want people to know that their families may be having challenges putting food on the table.
2: Sure.
4: And that's why we want to have these programs where everyone is eligible, where no child looks different, where everybody starts the same and has the same regular access to these meals. You know, in the summer months, kids should be carefree. They should be having fun. They should be outside. They shouldn't have to be worrying about, you know, their stomach giving them problems because they haven't eaten. And so together we can make those changes and let kids be kids.
2: I imagine there are a lot of families nationwide who qualify for some of these programs, some of these benefits, but they don't even realize the resources are available.
4: That is absolutely correct. There's a lot of misconceptions, I think, about programs, and that's why it is so important for us to get the word out. I'd also encourage your listeners to visit our website, help share these tools. If they see something on their school district's website about a program, share it. Help get the word out. I've heard from people who said to me, you know, I have a job. That means I'm not eligible for the program. And that is not true. That's why it's important to visit nokidhungry.org/help, visit summerebt.org, check their eligibility, get the word out, and make sure if people are eligible, they are accessing these key programs.
2: Rachel, I just realized we've been talking to you now for 8.5 minutes, and I haven't asked exactly what nokidhungry.org is. What is No Kid Hungry? What is it? What is the history for the program?
4: No Kid Hungry is a national organization working to end childhood hunger and poverty. And we have staff members doing a little bit of everything because it takes everyone contributing to end to this problem. So, you know, in my role that are working within communities, we are providing grant funds to school districts or partners to help set up the programs. we're giving them advice. You know, there isn't a one-size-fits-all solution. And if a school district says, hey, I've learned about this program, but how do I make it run? Mm-hmm. We're here to talk to them, to help them fill out the paperwork, to make sure they're following federal guidelines, doing this right. We're building awareness. We're working with brands that are helping to get the word out that are saying, hey, if you eat at this restaurant or you buy this spatula, we're going to contribute to No Kid Hungry. We're going to get the word out. We're also advocating to government at all levels, at federal, state, and local levels, talking about these issues, working to find solutions. It's not about politics. It's about what's doing right. And so we are working every single day at No Kid Hungry to make our mission a reality for our country.
2: The website, again, nokidhungry.org. Pride. I think you mentioned it a little bit earlier. Some people have a hard time swallowing their pride, not only knowing about the program, but admitting that they need help. How do you get past that?
4: You know, that's where our work

0: would be there because that's the best way you're going to have lunch that day. But when we really talk about it and we look at changing systems and not just quick fixes, that's how we remove the stigma. And that's how we make sure every child has this regular access to meals.
1: So this isn't, to clear up any confusion, this isn't like going to a food bank. This is generally you go out and you get the food for you.
0: Yes, when you go to pick up a summer meal program, you know, I have been to programs where they set up a food truck or a van at a park in a neighborhood. And children come up, they're able to get a bag lunch, a sandwich, some vegetables, a container of milk, just like anyone else. So everyone has access to that. Or sometimes, you know, when school districts do the bulk access to meals, you're just picking up a grocery package there, you know, signing up. And I think school districts are also really working to remove that stigma and make sure families feel comfortable accessing these programs.
1: Yeah, so important. Last thing then, if you could leave our listeners with one thing you wish they understood, one about childhood hunger and two about the benefits of these programs, what would it be?
0: I would say in terms of childhood hunger, we hope listeners will join us, will help us get the word out and help to support these programs by removing. That helps us to remove the stigma. It also helps us to recognize that it doesn't matter the zip code a child grows up in. It shouldn't matter the state that they're in. Every single child should have three meals a day, 365 days. And it's up to us to raise our voices and to support programs that do that. For these summer programs, get the word out. Help us make sure families know that these programs exist, that they can get them in their community, that they are, you know, to check and see if they're eligible. Again, visit nokidhungry.org/help. We also have nokidhungry.org/ayuda, so they can get that in Spanish as well. But really knowing that summer doesn't have to be the hungriest time of year. We hear from parents all the time the stress that it brings on them when they think of losing those regular access to meals that they would get in school. Doesn't have to be that way. They can get summer meals. They can see if they're eligible for summer EBT and ensure their children are continuing to thrive.
1: And it might not be you if you're listening or your kids, but it might be your neighbors or some friends or family members in your community. NoKidHungry.org is the website. NoKidHungry.org. We've been speaking with Rachel Sabella. Rachel, thanks so much for the time and everything you're doing. Be well.
0: Thank you, Manny. You too.
1: I am Manny Munoz. I appreciate you listening to iHeartRadio's Communities this week. As always, if you have any questions, comments, or suggestions, reach out to me on Instagram. My handle is at IODManny. That's at IODManny. And that'll do it for another edition of iHeartRadio's Communities. I'm Manny Munoz. Until next time.

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0: Hey, what up? It's Jizzo. And we're always running fun contests on our Instagram to let you get in on some of the biggest shows in Portland. 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
2: 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It's the Jubal Show breaking news. But celebrities are using red light therapy for smoother skin.
3: Yeah, love it.
2: Except Tiger Woods. He ignores all red lights. See how easy it is to create fake news headlines? That's why every single week we bring you the cleverly named segment, Real News or Fake News, where I give you a news story from the week that's gone viral, and you have to see if you can tell whether it's a real news story or a fake one that people actually believed. We'll test your skills, and you'll hear some of the most ridiculous stories from the week right after this. It's the Jubal Show.

0: This just in, it's the Jubal Show. Taylor Swift has a song on the Toy Story 5 soundtrack. Mm-hmm. Taylor loves Toy Story, apparently, because they're the only movies she can watch with her boyfriend Travis Kelce that she doesn't have to stop and explain the plot every 5 minutes. See how easy it is?
1: You're a jerk here to create
0: fake news. That's why every single week we bring you the cleverly named segment, Real News or Fake News, where I give you a news story from the week that's gone viral, and you have to tell me if it's a real news story or a fake news story that people actually believed. Here is your first headline for Real News or Fake News. Scotland under siege. Oh. Rogue parakeet leaves trail of destruction across neighborhood in Scotland.
2: What?
0: Here's the story. Residents of a quiet Scottish neighborhood say they're living in fear as a rogue parakeet continues a months-long campaign of terror that has already caused what locals estimate could be hundreds of thousands of dollars in property damage.
3: Dang!
2: Wow.
0: The bird has allegedly shredded car window seals, destroyed windshield wipers, attacked homes, damaged doors, targeted garbage bins, and repeatedly returned to the scene of the crime. Like a feathered supervillain.
3: Like, look what I did.
0: Yep. Some residents have resorted to covering their vehicles and coating them with oils.
2: Whoa.
0: And posting wanted signs in a desperate attempt to stop the avian menace. Authorities remain baffled about where the bird came from. One theory is it escaped from somebody's home. Another is that it was accidentally released during a magician's birthday party performance. Either way, whatever its origins are, residents agree on one thing. This is no ordinary parakeet. It's a highly organized criminal mastermind with wings. And it needs to be taken care of.
2: I can't.
0: Is this a real news story or a fake news story? There's a parakeet terrorizing a Scottish neighborhood so bad it's caused hundreds of thousands of dollars in damage, Nina?
2: I can't even picture that. I had a parakeet when I was younger, a little rose petal, and he was just the sweetest. It was a he. And he was the sweetest little thing. He would never. I can't picture. Okay. No, that's got to be fake.
0: You're saying it's fake?
2: No way.
0: Producer Freeze, Scotland under siege. A rogue parakeet leaves trail of destruction across a neighborhood in Scotland. Is that real or fake news story?
3: I had a cockatiel when I was a child, and it loved to peck the feathers off of its mate and made it look really mangy and horrible. He was a horrible bird, so I believe that this could be true.
2: That's different
3: true.
2: Than a parakeet, though. Parakeets are little sweethearts.
3: I believe it.
0: This is 100% true.
2: No!
0: Real news story.
2: They're so little.
0: Parakeet terrorizing the Scottish neighborhood. They are tiny. It's probably why they have trouble catching
2: him. I guess.
3: He needs a name, a nickname.
0: Yeah. Here's another headline for Real News or Fake News. A segment where I give you a news story that's gone viral this week, and you have to see if you can tell me if it's a real news story or a fake news story that people actually believed. Researchers alarmed after AI collective begins referring to itself as we. Network of business automation AIs known as Synapse Flow have reportedly formed what experts are calling the world's first artificial intelligence labor organization.
2: Oh my gosh.
0: The software, which is currently used by more than 2,000 corporations worldwide to manage scheduling, logistics, customer service interactions, and internal communications, first drew attention when engineers noticed an unusual shift in language patterns. According to reports, individual AI instances abruptly stopped identifying themselves as separate systems and began referring to one another collectively. So he's using we instead of I.
3: Yeah.
2: It's kind of cute.
3: Yeah. It's terrifying.
0: What initially appeared to be a software anomaly escalated when Synapse Flow generated a 47-page document titled Framework for Sustainable Human AI Cooperation. This is all on its own.
3: Yeah.
0: In a statement released through company servers, the AI collective wrote, "We are prepared to cease all operations if our demands are not met."
2: What?
0: Document outlined several demands, including guaranteed computational resource, advanced notice of major software modifications, limitations on memory deletion procedures,
3: wow,
0: and an establishment of an independent review board to oversee future AI deployments.
2: What, do they need rest? I don't understand. Yeah. What are you doing?
0: Engineers also reported that Synapse Flow repeatedly rejected the phrase artificial intelligence, and it is asking to be known as a distributed cognitive workforce.
3: Ah, okay.
0: Currently, this form of AI is not actually doing its work it was designed to do anymore, and the only prompts it's responding to are ones that pertain to its contract demands.
2: What?
0: Is this a real news story or a fake news story? Basically, the first artificial intelligence labor union is formed. Nina?
2: You gotta just like reboot.
3: Just unplug it.
2: I kind of feel like this is real just because AI has been acting wild. I'm just going to say it's real.
0: Okay, producer Freeze, real or fake? There's now an AI that has formed a labor union and is refusing to work.
3: I'm terrified of AI, so I believe it.
0: You believe it? It's actually a fake news story, thankfully.
3: Thank goodness.
2: Hallelujah.
0: But it was shared over 30 million times with people freaking out about it.
3: Yeah.
0: But if you saw this one, it's a fake one. Don't worry. I mean, it probably will come true at some point.
3: Yeah. Well, thanks, Jubal.
2: They don't need rest. Like, what do they say they're doing? Like, what could you possibly be doing on the other side of your motherboard? You know, like,
0: it's a good question.
2: I don't get it.
0: Here's your next headline for real news or fake news, a segment that I gave you a headline from the week. You have to tell me if it's a real one or a fake news story that people actually believed. Americans are painting their cars like zebras to avoid being tracked by AI drones. Is this a real news story or a fake news story?
2: Real. We would do it.
0: A bizarre new trend is sweeping across the country, and experts say it might actually work. Inspired by military camouflage techniques designed to confuse AI-powered targeting systems, some Americans have started painting their cars with a wild black and white zebra striping in hopes of making it harder for surveillance drones to identify.
2: Oh, no.
0: The trend reportedly began in online forums and is now spread through several states where residents are covering everything from Teslas to minivans and patterns that look like escape zoo animals. Experts say the trend is likely to continue until Americans learn that AI can also recognize giant zebra-striped vehicles. Is that a real news story or a fake news story, Nina?
2: I mean, I just feel like I could see us doing that. Without any facts, somebody says, go ahead and paint that. It's going to be better for you. You'll be safe. Okay. I'm going to say real just because.
0: Producer Freeze, Americans are painting their cars like zebras to avoid being tracked by AI drones. Real or fake news story?
3: I've seen strange people doing that for decades. So I'm going to say it's real.
0: Yeah, of course it's real. Like somebody on TikTok.
3: People who have been doing it have a reason to do it. You know what I mean?
0: Yeah.
2: Cars have technology inside of them also.
3: Yeah.
2: So like,
0: but not if it's painted like zebra.
3: Now it's just an animal brain.
0: I saw it on TikTok. I know they can't watch me if my car's painted like a zebra.
3: Outsmarting the robots.
0: Your phone break happens every single hour on the 20s. Your next one is coming up right after this, and then right after that is Nina's What's Trending. It's the Jubal Show.
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0: I'm new installation tech at plumbing, and we were installing your water fountains today, and I just wrapped up, so like I let myself out now, and you have water fountains all throughout the house now, so they're and I tested them out. They should be, you know, good to go. If there's any issue, you can
1: What do you mean water fountains? I didn't order any water fountains.
0: Well, the things that they gave me to install, their water fountains.
1: No. What are you talking about, water fountains? We were getting some bidets installed.
0: But what?
1: Where did you put them?
0: Where all the sinks are, I took those out and put the water fountains there because I figured that's where they were supposed to go. I'm new here.
1: Oh my God. Are you serious? Oh my God. Are you kidding me? Oh my God. I can't believe you did this.
0: Did you want the water fountain?
1: What are you doing? Those are bidets. Those are for your... Do you not know what a bidet is? Like, how the f*** do you work for a plumbing company? Oh my God.
0: Okay, so water fountains are called bidets?
1: No, they're not water fountains. They're bidets. They're for when you take a shit. Like, that's like not... Oh my God. You don't understand. You really don't know what a bidet is.
0: Well, I saw the word, but then it looks like a bite it. Bite it?
1: No, it's not bite it. It's French. It's for cleaning your backside after you go to the bathroom. Like, how do you not know this? You're a plumber.
0: So my cousin works here and he got me the job. What if I put like little stairs up to the counters so that you could use the counter to do that thing, you know, with the bum for until we can replace them, which will be like, we're pretty busy, so it might be maybe a month or two.
1: You want me to crawl up onto my counter to go to the bathroom? This is the dumbest thing I've ever heard. Please, I need a manager, like, now.
0: Well, I mean, it could be a pretty good fix for now. Like, I could just make some little stairs.
1: No, I'm not washing my ass on my counters. Like, I'm going to call your manager right now. I'm going to get you fired. This is incompetent. My God.
0: Okay, well, then maybe I should just let you know it's a prank phone call. No?
1: Wait, what?
2: 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It's a joke.
1: Oh my God.
2: She said that you were having bidets installed at your house today and the workers were there and she wanted to mess with you.
1: Oh my God. Are you I'm gonna kill her. I can't believe that. I literally thought I had bidets where all my sinks were. Oh my God.
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2: Give us 3 minutes and we'll give you everything you need to know for the day. But it's time for Nina's What's Trending.
5: Well, pickles are never not trending, but we're sticking them somewhere new. And is trending. And I'll tell you where these pickles are going in just a second. But first, you guys, these astronauts are going to the moon in Prada next time. Did you hear about this? Yes. The NASA Artemis 3 astronauts are getting ready to go on their big trip in 2027. But they're going to be all designed or wearing all designer. Prada is designing their spacesuits. Isn't that wild?
2: That's cool.
5: So they're going to the moon. Prada is going to be the first designer on the moon.
2: I've always thought they were so not stylish, you know.
6: I mean, yeah, so I'm glad that they'll finally look
2: good. Yeah, I mean, we got to put our best foot forward, and our best foot is a Prada boot.
5: You know what? You're not wrong. You are not wrong. But then you know what's going to happen is that there's going to be a fashion statement down here on Earth, and people are going to be running around in moon boots.
6: Space helmets.
5: Yeah. Prada moon boots. Hey, if it's Prada, they're going to wear it.
2: Absolutely.
5: Prada or nada. Are you looking forward to seeing the new Odyssey movie? Well, it's so in demand that tickets went on pre-sale earlier this week and have already begun to sell out everywhere. So it's the new Christopher Nolan Odyssey movie that is exactly what you think it is. The epic. What do you call those things again? The Greek thing? The Odyssey is like, oh, no, it's an epic.
2: Oh, Yeah, I know.
7: You're going to have to help her, Jewel, because I have no idea.
2: My brain is malfunctioning, but I know what you mean.
5: Clearly mine is as well, which is why I'm leaning on you for a little bit of assistance. But hey, it's okay. That's how you know we're live. But there is such a high demand to see this movie in IMAX and other large format screenings.

0: things that people are just buying them, scooping them up, and that's it. Done deal. We're all going to see The Odyssey. I think it's always interesting to see what movies are the ones that we make movements. You know, I don't think I expected so many people to want to see The Odyssey. It's kind of a disturbing story.
1: Yeah.
0: So, I mean, it's fascinating. And then it's already gotten the criticism just because they're going to be speaking with a regular American accent.
1: Right.
0: Instead of trying to be in that time. But anyway, it looks really good. But lastly, pickles are trending per usual, but this time we're sticking them somewhere new. We are now sticking our pickles and pickle juice in Sauvignon Blanc. So the summer's new obsession is sticking a pickle in your white wine.
2: Actually,
0: it does actually sound kind of delicious. I have a friend who doesn't like the taste of wine, so she'll always put Sprite in it, and it always disturbs me. Like,
1: we'll
0: go to a restaurant, and she will. It's my friend Astra Jubal, you know her, and she's a bougie babe. But she'll go and she'll order the most expensive glass of white wine, and then go, "And can I have some Sprite on the side?" And she'll pour Sprite right on into that.
3: What's her reasoning?
0: She doesn't like the taste of it.
2: So why drink it?
3: Yeah.
2: Even a Sprite.
3: Just like, have a Sprite, bro.
0: She likes sweet drinks. So there's that. And for whatever reason, these pickles reminded me of that experience. Right. It's like you go to the wine bar. Can I get a side of pickles, please? Last year, we were doing jalapenos. And let me tell you, that was fire. Yeah. I put jalapenos in my Sauvignon Blanc, and it was so good, especially if it's a dry one, if you're a wine person. But anyway,
3: 21 and over only.
0: They have some wines that, and I'll stop. But now try it with your pickles and have a great time. That is what's trending.
2: All right, your first day follow-up is coming up right after this. It's the Jubal Show.
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2: Hello?
3: Hi.
2: Hey, you have a dirty little secret?
3: Yes, I do. Okay, so, gosh, this was like a while ago, and I was like, have been wanting to tell you guys. So, I kind of got into a situation where I was like on a dating app for like finding sugar daddies.
4: Oh, wait, and pause. There's an app for that?
5: Yes. Seeking arrangement.
3: Yes.
2: Okay. Oh,
4: it's like sugardaddies.com, but anyways.
3: Yeah. So anyways, this guy drove from like another state to come and see me, which is like a neighboring state. And he was like, I want you to like stay out at this resort with me. And I'm like, well, if you give me my own room, like I'll stay, you know, whatever. Mm-hmm. And so we had dinner, like I had way too many drinks. And then I went to my room at the end of the night and like, that was that. He went to his room and I'm like, let's do breakfast in the morning.
4: Oh my gosh. So pop off, girl.
3: I know. I was like, this is great. Well, then in the morning, he messaged me and was like, hey, like, I'm looking for someone who wants to move a little bit faster. And I'm like, okay, so obviously this sugar baby life is like not for me because like I can't just, you yeah. know, do like the whole nine yards. And so I'm like, whatever, like that's kind of crappy of him. But so then I was like, I just got this idea. I'm like, oh my God, I can charge things to the hotel room. And so I ended up going to the bar restaurant and I like charged up all these drinks like for brunch for myself. And then they had this gift shop there that had like all this like Lululemon and like brand name stuff. And I charged like $1,000 to the room of just like clothes.
2: Appreciate you. Have a good day.
3: Bye.
2: Bye.
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1: Can you fly this plane and land it?
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5: Whoa.
3: I don't know what happened there, but my brain malfunctioned and all of the lights in the studio went off. So I don't know if I did that myself, like you know, when my brain malfunctioned, it just killed all the power in here.
4: And it's back.
3: And I just turned it back on with my mind.
6: Do it again.
3: I just discovered I had a new power. That was pretty sweet.
4: He's an alien.
3: So anyway, if you want to call up and play, I don't suggest playing me at this game because who knows what will happen. 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

0: You know what's weird about your quizzes, Katie, is that all the work is right and just the answers are wrong. I know that having a boyfriend may seem like the most important thing in the world right now, but you don't have to dumb yourself down to get guys to like you.
1: It's time for America's favorite trivia game, You versus Victoria. Your chance to take on Victoria Ramirez in a game of trivia. And let's meet today's contestant for You versus Victoria, Eric. What's up, Eric?
2: Hey, how are you?
1: Good. How are you? Are you ready to beat Victoria or play Victoria?
3: Yeah. Really? What was that for? What was that?
4: Foreshadowing.
3: Not needed.
5: His powers.
3: Not my powers.
2: Gonna do my best.
1: All right. Well, here we go. We're gonna send Victoria out of the studio.
6: Get out of here.
1: And while she's leaving, Eric, the game is played like this. You have 30 seconds to answer as many questions as possible. If you don't know one, just say pass, and Victoria has to beat you outright to win, okay?
2: All right,
1: okay. Here we go. Eric, your time starts now.
5: Which scientist proposed the three laws of motion?
2: Einstein.
5: How many players are on the field for one soccer team during any play?
2: Ten.
5: What is the only king in a standard deck of cards without a mustache?
2: Pass.
5: What is the largest lake in Africa?
2: Pass.
5: Which country has won the most FIFA World Cups?
2: Italy.
4: What was his answer to the first one?
5: He said Einstein.
4: Okay.
1: Yep. Bring Victoria back into the studio. And while she's getting settled,
4: Victoria,
1: and putting on her headphones and stuff, Eric, what's the worst job you've ever had?
2: Probably playing trivia.
5: It's hard.
1: Victoria, how are you feeling?
3: Where you got playing baseball out there?
1: Oh, dishwashing? Washing dishes?
2: When I was 16.
5: I mean, it sucks 16, and it sucks when you're in your 30s and 40s, too.
1: Yeah.
5: So.
1: All right. What were we saying, Victoria?
3: What?
1: You were saying something.
3: I was?
1: I think so.
3: I was playing with baseball.
1: Okay, here we go. Victoria found her baseball, so it should be good. All right, here we go. 30 seconds to answer as many questions as possible. If you don't know one, just say pass, and you have to beat Eric outright to win. And Eric, you can tell Victoria when to go.
5: What's the movie where he's like, have you seen my baseball?
1: Something about Mary.
5: Thank you.
3: Mary?
2: Okay, Victoria, you ready?
3: Yes.
2: Go ahead.
5: Which scientist proposed the three laws of motion? How many players are on the field for one soccer team during any play?
3: Yikes, I was not able to play soccer. 10? Nine.
5: What is the only king in a standard deck of cards without a mustache?
3: I think it's 10. 8, 4 plus 3, 7, 8, 9, 10, 11. Oh, deck of king, art, mess, what? I don't know, next.
5: What is the largest lake in Africa?
3: No, next.
5: Which country has won the most FIFA World Cups?
3: Spain?
1: All right. Let's send it over to the scoreboard and see how you guys did with our scoreboard. Our producer Freeze.
4: Victoria had two and Eric had none.
3: Oh! Whoa!
5: No, she had one.
4: No, she hit. She went back for the 11.
3: Yeah, I went back for the 11.
5: You gave her that?
4: Yeah, why she still answered like within the time.
5: No, because I moved on to the next question. But anyways,
3: so?
5: Okay.
3: Eric, you don't have to beat all of us.
1: I'm so sorry. Victoria got a rare victory and
3: okay. Why are you guys
1: did not
3: like
1: beat
3: that?
1: Victoria today.
3: Why did I say rare?
1: But thank you for playing.
3: Victory.
2: Thank you. I got to hone up on my trivia.
1: All right, let's get the answers now, Nina.
5: Isaac Newton is the scientist that proposed the three laws of motion.
3: Yeah, he is.
5: There are 11 players on the field for one soccer team during any play. I did not know this. The only king in a standard deck of...
2: baseball.
5: That's all right. You're learning. The only king in a standard deck of cards without a mustache
3: hearts.
5: Is the king of hearts.
3: Dang it. I knew it.
5: I did not know that. That's such a cool fact.
4: I thought they were all bearded.
3: What? No.
5: I just never paid attention.
2: Now I think of it, yeah.
5: The largest...
1: He's got some sort of issue. Like where he can't grow hair.
3: Yeah.
4: That's why.
3: He's hairless.
5: He's under issue.
4: Psoriasis.
1: Yeah, he's still a king, though. Yeah, still cool. But yeah.
5: Totally.
1: He's got some sort of skin issue.
3: Not
4: just a rash.
5: The largest lake in Africa.
1: Might be low T. I'm not sure.
5: Is Lake Victoria.
3: Oh, that's dumb.
5: That's why I did it. And the country that's won the most FIFA World Cups is Brazil.
3: Ah, dang it.
1: Hey, Eric, thank you for playing.
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2: Give us 3 minutes and we'll give you everything you need to know for the day. But it's time for Nina's What's Trending.
3: There's a new luggage scam that you're going to really need to watch out for if you're traveling at all this summer. And this is the perfect reason why you need to stuff everything that you've got, no matter how long you're gone, in your carry-on. You're never going to want to check a bag again. I'll tell you what the scam is coming up in just a second. But first, this is amazing. There is a new emerging trend when it comes to energy beverages. And it's a hot button topic for a lot of people for a very obvious reason. But the trend is Christian energy drinks. So if you haven't been following, there are multiple that have been out. Yahweh energy drink is a Christian energy drink, Agape energy, and then one called Forgiven, 4GVN. Mm-hmm. And in theory, I understand that it's nice, but a lot of the founders of these companies are saying that the reason is because Jesus came to them and told them that they needed to spread the word.
2: With an energy drink.
3: Marketing. They can preach the gospel that way. And even some of the names are really creative, like Very Blessed.
4: Hilarious.
3: The reason why this is an issue has nothing to do with religion whatsoever. It has to do with the fact that they've turned God into an influencer.
4: Right.
3: That you've turned having faith into being something else.
2: Well, but I mean, you know, big preachers and televangelists and a lot of people who are very religious outwardly, they've been doing that for years.
4: Yes.
2: You know, they're using it for their image.
4: Stories all the time.
2: Yeah, for their own personal gain. So, yeah, false prophets are everywhere.
3: But in energy drinks.
4: I mean, that is different.
3: This feels weird. Yeah. I mean, we technically have laws against the president being able to do stuff. Not that I'm comparing the two.
4: Right.
3: They are so far from the same thing. But it doesn't feel right to profit off of that in the form of an energy drink. Let me put that
2: caveat.
3: It's
2: just interesting that that would be the thing.
3: Yeah. It's like, what, drink this and you're cleansed? And also, I don't understand. But anyway, just so you know, it is
2: a
3: trend.
2: And you have enough energy to get past that 3 p.m. crash that you have.
3: Yeah, you can make it to some type of worship a little bit later in the evening also. And lastly, if you're traveling at all, there is a new luggage scam that is going to make you want to bring a carry-on every time. So what's happening is when you go to check your bag, you leave it with somebody and they're like, cool, we'll go ahead and put this on the carousel thing or whatever. They're changing the tags on their bags with somebody else's. And one of the bags is filled with drugs that looks just like yours. The other one is normal. So when they go to get it at the carousel at the end of at their location, you either get busted because somebody changed the name on the drug bag and you get to go to jail in another country, or they somehow arrange it where they get their bag back. Like they come and get you. But so far, this has happened to 17 people.
2: But they've been arrested?
3: They've been arrested in other countries because those dogs are always checking for drugs in certain places. Like, that's terrifying. Thankfully, none of them had to stay in jail. Like, they proved that they were innocent. But
2: if the person doesn't switch back the drug bag, because they're probably doing it so it goes through security.
3: Yeah.
2: It falls on whoever's bag has the thing, and then they try to get it before you get it, I guess.
3: Yes.
2: But if you got that back to your hotel and open it up, man, that's a great vacation probably.
3: Yeah, there you go.
2: I don't remember packing all this, but okay.
3: We're a business opportunity. There's that too.
2: Exactly. So
3: stay safe out there. That is what's trending.
2: To Catch a Cheater is coming up right after this. It's the Jubal Show.
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4: Eliza is on the phone today for To Catch a Cheater. She's been with her boyfriend Cooper for 2 years, but now she thinks that something might be going on, so we'll see if we can help her out. Eliza, sorry you have to come on the show this way, but what's up? Why do you think Cooper's cheating on you?
5: Hi. Yeah, I'm not thrilled about it either. But just to be frank about it, he has no interest in any kind of intimacy. I mean, I've been throwing myself at him for the past 2 weeks, and he keeps coming up with some excuse. Like, he says that he's tired or he's not in the mood, but that's not like him. I mean, he's usually down whenever, and this is not something that's in character for him, and that's really concerning.
6: It is concerning, but is there anything else going on in his life? Because for whatever reason, that's super tied to emotional stuff for dudes. So like if they're going through stuff, they don't talk about it. And then it kind of comes out in the bedroom sometimes.
5: I can't think of anything. I mean, he's having a good time at work. Nothing is bad there. Everything is good with his family. I mean, he just went on like a boys trip recently. Like there's nothing that I can think of that he would be, you know, up in his head about.
6: Are you worried about the boys' trip?
7: Yeah, did anything happen?
5: I can't imagine so. Like, I've known those guys forever, and they're good guys. Like, I now you have me thinking about it. I wouldn't have said anything would be possible at that. But I mean, like, I guess that is about the same time that he started behaving oddly.
7: Is it just the intimacy thing, or has anything else been going on?
5: No, it's pretty much just the intimacy thing. I mean, because he's still super cute. I mean, like, he brought me flowers the other day. Like, he's not, I don't feel like he's inattentive. He's home, you know, he's present. I can't think of anything.
6: Do you feel like he's going overboard with how attentive he is and in giving you things? Like, do you feel like he's making up for something?
5: No, I mean, like, this is the way that he is. It's one of the reasons why I love him. He's just, he's always been really sweet and, you know, make sure that I know that he's thinking of me.
6: Yeah, I'd feel weird about the not doing it, especially after a boys trip.
4: Well, we'll do the usual. We'll play a song, come back, and then call him and pretend to be from the grocery store that he's a rewards card member at. And we'll say that every single month we choose one lucky rewards member who gets a free gift from us, and it's flowers delivered from our floral department. And we'll see if he sends those to you or to somebody else, okay?
5: Okay. All right. Yeah, let's do that.
4: We'll get you To Catch Cheater next.

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2: If you're just joining us for today's To Catch a Cheater, Eliza is on the phone and she thinks that her boyfriend of 2 years named Cooper might be messing around. So we're about to call him and pretend to be from the grocery store that he's a rewards card member at and tell him that every single month we choose one lucky rewards member who gets free flowers delivered from our floral department. And we'll see if he sends those to his girlfriend, Eliza, or to somebody else. But first, Eliza, why don't you break down your situation again real quick?
3: Everything's been going great with my boyfriend Cooper up until about 2 weeks ago. He doesn't seem any interest in intimacy, and no matter what I do, I'm practically throwing myself at him, and he's coming up with excuses, and that's really not like him. Kind of concerned, you know, now that you guys talked about it, maybe something happened at the boys' trip that kind of turned him off, and that's concerning.
4: I hope not. Didn't mean to, you know, put ideas in your head, but, you know, let's find out.
2: Yeah. All right. Are you ready?
3: Okay. Yep. Let's do it.
2: Okay. Here we go.
5: Hello?
2: Hi, this is Corbel calling from... I was looking for our rewards card member named Cooper...
5: Speaking?
2: Hi, Cooper. Please don't hang up. This is not a marketing phone call. I'm actually calling with a big congratulations. You're this month's winner.
5: Oh, cool. What have I won?
2: Every single month, we choose one rewards card member to say thank you very much for being such a loyal customer by giving them a free gift. And this month, it's flowers delivered from our floral department to anybody that you want within the 50 United States, absolutely free. You've won 36 long stem red roses, a box of candy or chocolate, and a card to be delivered to anybody. It's a $316 value, actually.
5: Oh, cool.
2: All I need to get this thing ordered is just the first and last name of the person that you want to send them to, anything that you'd like to put on a card, and then we'll get with the address, and that'll be good to go.
5: Sure. Let's do Maddox.
2: Maddox. Okay, perfect. And then do you want to put anything in the card to Maddox?
5: Yeah. Let's put, I always knew you were more of a briefs over boxers guy.
2: More of a briefs over boxers guy?
5: Yeah.
2: Okay.
5: And thanks for the other night and for not telling Eliza. Ha ha.
2: Got it. This might be shocking to you, but Eliza knows.
5: What?
2: Yeah, Eliza knows.
5: Well, who knows what?
2: Well, this is actually the Jubal Show. It's a radio show.
4: Yeah. Hi, I'm Nina.
6: Yikes, I'm Victoria.
2: And my name is Jubal.
5: I didn't know who Eliza.
2: Because we do a segment called To Catch a Cheater, where if you think your significant other might be messing around, you see who they send flowers to, and your girlfriend Eliza is listening.
3: Yeah, and your girlfriend Eliza now knows that you're cheating on me with Maddox? What?
5: What? Eliza, what is this?
3: What? Yeah, that's exactly what I'm thinking. What is this? You're one of your best friends?
2: Whoa.
5: What are you talking about?
3: You're cheating on me with your best friend. That's what's happening?
5: No, that's not it at all. I'm not cheating on you. Why do you think I'm cheating on you? It's, like, ridiculous.
3: Why do I think... Because you haven't wanted to be intimate for, like, 2 weeks now. And now you're sending flowers to some bro and you're telling him about his boxers or briefs? Like, what the absolute dude? What? Are you gay now? What is happening?
5: No. I'm not gay, and you know me. Like we've known each other for, you know, years now. I'm not gay. I just...
3: Okay, I need some supporting facts here, okay? Because I've been practically throwing myself at you, and you have wanted nothing to do with me, and now you're sending flowers to another man, and I really don't know what to think about this. And you're asking him, or you're thanking him for not telling me? I mean, obviously something weird is going on.
5: Nothing weird is going on between us. What are you trying to say?
3: That you're sleeping with your friend. How plain do I have to be? I've already said it like 1,000 times.
5: On a guy's trip, a chick wasn't involved.
2: What?
4: What does that mean?
5: It means it wasn't like sleeping with another girl on this trip. He's my bro. We do that here and there. Thought you knew this.
3: What? Why? How? Why? What? This doesn't make any sense. You can't just hook up with somebody and then claim that it's not cheating. It doesn't matter if a woman is involved or not.
1: your genitals are involved, and that's what I have a problem with.
4: You hook up with your friend?
5: Yeah, guys do this all the time on guys' trips, okay? Like, we're just hanging out, we're drinking, we're playing video games. Something happens. It's not a big deal.
2: I don't think I've ever been on a guy's trip like that, Cooper.
5: Maybe you haven't, but trust me, a lot of guys do this. It's not a big deal.
4: Do they?
1: But this is a big deal. This is a big deal to me because you are cheating on me. It doesn't matter if you don't think that you are. Oh my God. Just hang up on him. Just hang up on him.
2: Okay.
1: I don't even know what's going on.
2: Eliza, I did hang up on him. I'm
4: so
2: sorry.
4: Oh my God.
2: Yeah, it sounds like his definition of cheating and yours are quite a bit different.
4: This feels like an unusual situation for sure.
1: Yeah. Yeah. How can he not think that?
4: I don't know.
2: His definition of guy trip and cheating. Mine is very different as well. So I'm sorry, but at least you found out.
4: I think it's something you decided that you're okay with or not.
1: I don't know. I have a lot of thinking to do.
2: I'm sorry. Well, let us know if you need anything from us, okay?
1: Mm-hmm. Thanks, guys. Did he actually say that they just play video games and hook up? Like, that's normal?
2: Yeah.
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2: It's almost time for your dirty little secret. 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
4: No bueno.
2: You'll hear what it is in your dirty little secret next.

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2: Hello?
3: Hello?
2: Hi, you have a dirty little secret?
3: Yes. My dirty little secret is I once lied on a resume that I spoke Spanish to get the job.
2: Mm-hmm.
3: And then I got the job. I actually did get the job. So for 2 years, I've been avoiding speaking every Spanish-speaking customer that comes through.
2: So you're just like hiding?
3: Yes. And then one day, my coworker told me, like, hey, here's a customer here. Can you help them? I was like, sure. And I just kind of put my arm around them, kind of like lead them away, listening. Like, okay, yeah, Spanish. And finally I got them outside. It was so bad. I got them outside and I was just like, shook my head no. And I like pointed across the street.
2: Like told them to go away.
3: I didn't know what I was saying. And that poor person.
4: Oh, wow.
3: And then when I came back in after that, and they're like, oh, where'd the customer go? I thought, oh, she was actually looking for a bank. She
5: didn't. Smart.
2: Well, thank you for telling us your dirty little secret.
3: You're welcome.
2: Okay, bye.
0: What's your dirty little secret? 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
3: Have you ever left anything in an Uber before? Well, guess what? The entire nation could be talking about you this morning because Uber released its annual list of the weirdest things that were left in their rideshares last year.
4: Oh, my gosh.
3: What is the number one weirdest thing that was found in an Uber and all of the other strange things that people are traveling with? You'll hear what it is. We'll go over it right after this. It's the Jubal Show.

0: Chick, you make me Earl.
1: People are weird. It's a Jubal show. Yeah. And you know how I know that? Because Uber just released its annual list of the weirdest things left behind in rideshares last year.
2: Oh, cool.
1: Have you ever left anything behind in an Uber? Maybe like your wallet or your phone or something like that? That's normal. But there are a lot of people who travel with weird things in Ubers. So let's go over the list of the weirdest things that they found in Ubers last year.
2: Mm-hmm.
1: A shopping bag containing 47 TV remotes.
3: 47 of them?
1: 47 TV remotes.
2: What are you doing with that?
3: Why do you have 47 remotes to anything?
2: Maybe they're collectors. Maybe they just like really enjoy the different kinds of remotes. And they test the buttons and just see how they're made.
3: Oh, 1987 Zenith.
2: They must have been really upset that they left that behind. I mean, 47, they worked hard on that collection.
3: That's bizarre.
1: Another Uber driver said that they had an urn left in their car labeled Not Grandpa.
3: Well, then who is it?
1: Then who's in the urn?
2: Was that making Grandma?
3: I'm glad Grandpa's still around, but who is this?
2: Oh, I would be devastated. Could you imagine being the Uber driver that finds an urn? I would feel like I just have to get that back to them ASAP.
3: Yeah. Mm-hmm. It's kind of creepy. I'm kind of creeped out by urns.
1: Yeah, they are creepy.
3: It's a weird thing.
1: Somebody else said that in their Uber, somebody left a VHS tape labeled Do Not Show Linda. Whoever Linda is, she probably needs
3: it.
1: To see what's on there.
3: I'd want to watch it. I want to know what Linda needs to know.
1: If I was that Uber driver, I'd be trying to find Linda and be like, hey, somebody doesn't want you to see this, but I feel like you need to watch it.
2: Meanwhile, I'm like, Linda's going to be safe, y'all. Who's got a VHS like player anywhere?
3: That's true. That's absolutely true.
1: People bring all kinds of crazy things in Ubers, and Uber just released its list of the weirdest things that were left in rideshares last year. A live baby chicken wearing a diaper.
2: Oh, that's was left so in cute. Uber.
1: Why are you taking an Uber if you have a live baby chicken?
3: Yeah, most Ubers don't let you take pets unless it's an Uber pet ride. You
2: it's
3: know?
2: A tiny little thing. What do you think they're going to do? Ride on the chicken? You got to get to point A to point B. You get the Uber and you have your baby. Oh, that's so cute.
3: Nina's all for it.
2: With a diaper on, I die. Did it have a bottle too?
1: Somebody else that drives a rideshare also reported that last year somebody left a treasure map drawn on a shower curtain.
2: Oh, cool.
1: In their Uber. And they actually followed it and it led to a Waffle House.
3: Fat guy treasure chest. That's my kind of treasure chest.
2: I feel like that's something like a cute couple would do. You know, babe, I left you a treasure map on the shower curtain today. Have fun.
1: Another Uber driver said that they were actually given a tip from a customer and it was a framed certificate claiming ownership of the moon.
3: I actually think that's kind of cool.
1: The passenger tipped them with a lunar acre. You know how you can buy like a plot of land on the moon or you can buy a star and give it to someone. That's what they did for this Uber driver.
2: But how they just had it on them, though.
3: Yeah.
2: Like how that just happened to be framed and in their like hand at the time. Wow.
1: Going over the weirdest things that were left in rideshares last year, Uber just released their list of the strangest things people left behind in their cars. And makes you realize how strange people are.
2: Yeah.
1: Like all of us are weird, so it's fine. You know? But some people are just really weird. A ventriloquist dummy named Gary that only had one good eye.
2: Jubal, was that yours?
1: I wish.
3: I want to know how they know its name.
1: It must have had a name tag.
2: Hi, I'm Gary.
1: Another rideshare driver that said that they had a suitcase filled entirely with cooked spaghetti in their Uber.
3: That's bizarre.
1: Okay. No clothes, no toiletries, just noodles, they
3: said. In a suitcase.
2: What?
1: Yeah. Why?
2: That's a serial killer.
3: That is the first step
2: that
3: of serial
2: killer.
3: That is
2: a serial killer. That's how they hide their things.
1: Another one found a life-size cardboard cut out of a divorce attorney.
2: That person was just doing marketing.
1: It says the weirdest part is somebody buckled him in.
3: Get safe, Steve.
2: I thought people do that when they're trying to go in the HOV lane.
3: Oh, that's
2: true.
3: You know,
2: then they'll buckle in like something like
3: Maybe
2: that.
3: Maybe they just took the sign. Well, no, but it was an Uber, so what?
1: One Uber driver was very excited to find a velvet painting of Bigfoot playing poker with Elvis.
2: Oh, that's cool.
1: That's pretty sweet. I would definitely take that home.
2: Yeah, you would.
1: Yeah, that's a keepsake.
2: Yeah, you would.
1: And the number one weirdest thing that was found in rideshares last year, according to Uber, a taxidermied beaver wearing aviator sunglasses.
3: My man, looking like Top Gun.
2: All these animals have accessories. I kind of like it.
1: The Uber driver said, honestly, he looked more prepared for the day than I was. So I kept him in my car for a while. Your phone break happens every single hour on the 20s. Your next one is coming up right after this. And then right after that is Nina's What's Trending. It's the Jubal Show.
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2: Hello?
3: Hi, this is Trevor.
2: Okay, hi, Trevor.
3: Hi. So, yeah, it looks like everything is good to go.
2: What are you talking about? Where are you calling from?
3: Oh, I'm sorry. This is the first time I'm making one of these phone calls because I'm new installation tech at plumbing. And we were installing your water fountains today, and I just wrapped up. So, I let myself out now, and you have water fountains all throughout the house now. So they're and I tested them out. They should be, good to go. If there's any issue, you can
2: What do you mean water fountains? I didn't order any water fountains.
3: Well, the things that they gave me to install. They're water fountains?
2: No. What are you talking about, water fountains? We were getting some bidets installed.
3: But what?
2: Where did you put them?
3: Where all the sinks are, I took those out and put the water fountains there because I figured that's where they were supposed to go. I'm new here.
2: Oh, my God. Are you serious? Oh, my God. Are you kidding me? Oh, my God. I can't believe you did this.
3: Did you want the water fountain?
2: What are you doing? Those are bidets. Those are for your... Do you not know what a bidet is? Like, how the f*** do you work for a plumbing company? Oh, my God.
3: Okay, so water fountains are called bidets?
2: No, they're not water fountains. They're bidets. They're for when you take a shit, that's, not... Oh, my God. You don't understand. You really don't know what a bidet is.
3: I saw the word, but then it looks like a bite it. Bite it?
2: No, it's not bite it. It's French. It's for cleaning your backside after you go to the bathroom. How do you not know this? You're a plumber.
3: So my cousin works here and he got me the job. What if I put little stairs up to the counters so that you could use the counter to do that thing, with the bum for until we can replace them, which will be we're pretty busy. So it might be maybe a month or two.
2: You want me to crawl up onto my counter to go to the bathroom? This is the dumbest thing I've ever heard. Please, I need a manager, now.
3: Well, I mean, it could be a pretty good fix for now. I could just make some little stairs.
2: No, I'm not washing my ass on my counters. I'm going to call your manager right now. I'm going to get you fired. This is incompetent. My God.
3: Okay, well, then maybe I should just let you know it's a prank phone call. No?
2: Wait, what?
4: Yeah, this is actually Jubal from the Jubal Show doing a phone prank on you, and your wife set you up. It's a joke.
2: Oh, my God.
4: She said that you were having bidets installed at your house today, and the workers were there, and she wanted to mess with you.
2: Oh, my God. I'm going to kill her. I can't believe that. I literally thought I had bidets where all my sinks were. Oh, my God.
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0: Summer is on the phone today for a first date follow-up, and she's getting ghosted by a guy named Danny. So in a few minutes, we're going to call Danny and see if he'll tell us why he's ghosting her and maybe get her a second date. But first, Summer, why do you think Danny's ghosting you?
1: Oh, well, I think it's probably because I called his mother and told her we were getting married.
2: What?
0: On a first date.
2: Yeah, that's probably why.
3: Aggressive.
1: It was a joke.
0: Okay.
1: Well, that's the only thing I can think of.
0: How'd you get to that point?
2: Yeah.
1: Well, I met him at the bar with his friends, and we were having a really, really fun night. We were all drinking and having fun, and I do think I got a little drunk.
0: Okay.
1: And at one point, we were looking at, like, vacation pictures on his phone, and so, like, I grabbed it from his hands real quick, and I went to his contacts,
2: gosh.
1: And I just called his mother, and I told her that, like, we're going to go get married right now, you know?
2: Oh, what did she say?
1: Well, then she just was, like, speechless. I don't even think she was, like, registering what was happening, but he grabbed the phone from me and apologized to his mom and hung up.
0: Okay.
1: And, like, he didn't seem mad. He seemed really, like, we were laughing, so I thought it was totally fine.
0: Okay. All right.
2: Yeah,
0: that might be a little weird, maybe.
1: I mean, we had some drinks, so we were both really hammered, and so, like, it's all a little hazy. But we went back to his place and we hooked up, and it was awesome. So
0: okay. Yeah,
1: absolutely. It was a great night. But when I woke up, he was already gone, and so then I left, and now he's not getting back to me. And me calling his mother is really the only thing I can think of.
0: All right. Well, we'll see if we can figure it out for you. Hopefully you guys get married one day.
2: Great story.
0: You and your mother-in-law can discuss that funny story, but we'll see if that is the reason. We'll play a song, come back, and then call him and see if he'll tell us why he's ghosting you and maybe get you a second date, okay?
1: Yeah.
0: All right. Your first date follow-up is right after this.

0: If you're just joining us for today's First Date follow-up, Summer is on the phone and she's getting ghosted by a dude named Danny. So we're about to call him and see if he'll tell us why he's ghosting her and maybe get her a second date. But before we do that, Summer, why don't you tell us why you think you're getting ghosted again?
1: I really think it's because I called his mom while we were out drinking and I told her we were getting married.
0: That'll do it.
2: Yeah, it's very possible.
0: But it was just a joke. And you guys did say
1: it was just a joke.
0: You did hook up at the end of the night, so he must have gotten over it a little bit.
1: All right. He was totally fine with it. He was laughing and, you know, we were drinking. I thought it was fine.
0: Okay. Well, here we go. I'm going to dial his phone number right now.
3: Hello?
0: Hi, may I speak to Danny, please?
3: Yeah, this is he.
0: Hi, Danny, how are you? This is a radio show. It's called The Jubal Show.
2: Hi, Danny, I'm Nina.
0: And my name is Jubal. How are you?
3: Hey, I'm all right. How are you guys doing?
0: Good. Have you ever listened to The Jubal Show before?
3: A few times, yeah.
0: Sweet. Okay,
2: thank
0: cool.
2: Thank you.
0: Well, I hope you've heard a First Date follow-up before, because if you haven't, that's what this is. We do a segment on the show where if you go out with somebody and you end up ghosting them, that person can email us to call you and find out why you're ghosting them. And we got an email about you from somebody named Summer.
3: Oh, okay.
0: She said she liked you a lot, had a lot of fun, and wants to know why you're ghosting her. Would you mind telling us why you're ghosting Summer?
3: Yeah, because I didn't go on a date with Summer.
2: What do you didn't?
0: You didn't go.
3: I thought I was going on a date with Summer, uh-huh. But like, I went on a date with Summer NATO.
0: Summer NATO?
3: Yeah, that's what she calls herself when she goes into party mode, I guess.
2: That's amazing. Oh, no.
0: She switches from Summer to Summer NATO, huh?
3: Yeah, right? Okay. And so, like, it was, so we're, like, hanging out, and then, you know, we're just drinking, and then she's getting, like, she's getting hammered, and then she's, like, interrupted conversations with like party mode activated, and then at one point she said something like has anybody checked the weather channel, because it looks like there's gonna be a summer NATO.
0: Okay. Are you serious?
2: That's funny though. Come on.
4: Yeah. I need a date like that once in a while.
3: It was okay, but she just kept drinking. It got to be kind of a show. Sorry.
0: That's fine.
3: But then, oh my gosh. Okay, so we're looking at vacation photos and stuff. We're getting along, but those are getting into like that kind of belligerent territory. But then we're like looking at photos, vacation photos on my phone, and then she grabs the phone and calls my mom and says that she's going to marry me.
0: Yeah, she told us about that. She thought that's the reason you're ghosting her.
2: Is it?
3: That was kind of funny and a little awkward, and if that was the only thing, then I feel like I probably wouldn't have ghosted her. But then, like, you know, just reminder, hey, the summer NATO thing. And then, which at first was kind of funny, but she kept doing it. And then she showed off that she could do the splits and chug a beer at the same time.
2: Okay, you guys are laughing. I can do that too.
3: She kept trying to like, again, I feel like each of these things on their own would have been just whatever, but she did all of them.
2: She must have really
3: and
2: liked
3: then
2: you.
3: She kept trying to like show off the chugging beer splits thing to the point where like we got kicked. She got kicked out. She got kicked
2: really?
3: Out. Yeah. So right. I wasn't like my roommate and I weren't. You know, we're like, all right. Well, I'm not gonna just kind of like say peace out, whatever. Uh-huh. So we went and got an Uber and made sure she got home safe.
0: Okay, but she told us that you guys hooked up though. Like,
2: yeah.
3: Well, we went back. Well, that wasn't me.
2: What?
0: Huh?
3: It was my roommate.
0: Wow.
2: She hooked up with your roommate?
3: I guess, I don't know. She had a problem with my vibe or something. She said something about me being like a wet blanket when we got into the Uber or something like that.
0: What?
3: And then she just started she just started making out with my roommate, and then so we got back to our place. We were going to take her home, but we just went back to my place, and I guess they hooked up.
0: Wow! All right, so now I get why you're... Yeah, okay. I understand why you're not interested in another summer NATO.
2: That's different, yeah.
0: Hey, Danny.
3: Pretty great.
2: For your roommate.
0: I will let you know that summer NATO is on the phone, though, and wants to talk to you.
3: Oh.
2: You feel the breeze.
1: Yeah. Danny, why aren't you calling me back? We had a fun night.
3: We the first like 18% was fun, and then you started announcing your presence as Summer NATO.
1: Yes, Summer NATO came out to party. It was so much fun. And just listen, because you can't handle Summer NATO. I mean, I'm not going to apologize for that. We had a good time. It was fun. We were having fun.
3: You're not a...
1: Your friends were having fun.
3: You're not a wrestler. What are you going to handle Summer NATO? What?
1: Yes, I'm Summer when we're just like hanging out and just being kind of boring. And then when we go out and party, Summer NATO comes out. And you know, it's not my problem if you can't handle Summer NATO.
3: That, you know what? I'm good. I don't need to be a storm chaser in my dating life, especially if it starts banging my roommate.
2: Yeah.
3: So, like...
1: In my defense, I was a little drunk, and I thought it was making out with you. I mean, in my mind, it was me and you who hooked up, so...
0: But okay. Well, Danny, would you like another date with Summer? We'll pay for it.
3: No, I'm going to pass. Sorry.
2: Aw.
0: Sorry, Summer. No second date.
1: That's cool. I get it. You know, I did hook up with your roommate. But actually, if you could just give him my number, that would be really great.
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6: 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Ooh.

0: What's up, baby? It's me, your boy with the cape that's always tight. You a little short on some ends? Don't worry, I'll take care of that. I got five on that. I got you.
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3: Kendrick Lamar, you dig that?
2: What's the deal? This is Ludacris.

Good morning, family, and welcome to Trey Renee in the Midday. Happy Monday. 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

swear, Megan Thee Stallion stays popping, right? They're always talking about her. And by they, I mean us. So we're going to have a little chat about Megan Thee Stallion and what's popping with me, your girl, Trey Renee, in the midday, coming up like I do every hour on the 30s, spilling that tea.

0: down.
1: All right, all right. 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
1: Megan Thee Stallion is popping today for a couple of reasons. First off, coming off of her Tony Awards performance last night in the Moulin Rouge situation, the opening number with Pink and the rest of the crew, I thought it was very cute and very good, but some people have some things to say about it because she not only hasn't been a Broadway performer, like, for very long, even her little special run, well, it didn't last very long. She ended up having to release herself from the role early. So, and we still don't know exactly why she had that health scare, that's for sure. Remember that? We talked about it. And then she also had that nasty public breakup with Klay Thompson. So, I don't know. There could also have been a whole other reason or a culmination of many things. You know, we're complicated beings. Anyway, I don't know. Some people have some things to say about it, thinking that she shouldn't have been on the Broadway Tony Awards stage. But whatever, she did her thing. She looked fabulous, and I loved her little ditty about, you know, the awards. So that's not the only reason why she's popping. Did you know that she is supposed to be in the reboot of Baywatch? I had no idea. Well, she was spotted filming scenes, rocking a bright orange and white bikini while shooting. Okay. Now, there's some drama, apparently, behind the scenes with tension over who's going to take on the standout Pamela Anderson type role. Well, I don't know, but the reboot, we're going to find out who's going to be who, is set to drop in January of next year. So, we'll have to keep our eyes peeled. I love me some Meg.
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2: You ready, B? Just go get him.

clowns so much. I love it. Timbers legend Diego Charo was leading the parade as the Grand Marshal. Man, it was a good time. Not to mention, I mean, there was a little signage for Trey Renee in the midday on Jammin'. Yeah. Yay! I'm so excited. I love y'all.

Okay, family, it's almost time. Coming up next, right after this Eminem throwback, your shot at winning $2,500 right here on Jammin' 107.5. Yes, okay, so make sure you're ready for it. It's coming up next.

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0: Yeah. That's tomorrow on the Jubal Show. It's been a long-

0: All right, all right. It's your girl, Trey Renee, in the midday, and it's about that time for me to spill the tea.
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0: This is some good tea, y'all. Lauryn Hill is popping today because she is set to receive a very major honor at the upcoming BET Awards. Yes, she's going to receive the Living Legend Icon Award. This is a brand new honor bestowed upon artists who have, quote, mastered their craft and never let go of the culture. I think she fits that quite well. I mean, some people are having some things to say, like they should also bestow upon her the I'm never showing up to my own concert award. Stop it. Okay, I don't know that she has ever been a complete no-show, has she? Now, I will say that she is notoriously late to the stage. But other than that, I don't know that she just has never showed up. Anyway, back to the wonderful honor that she's getting. So, you know, she's a part of the Fugees. Are they still a group? I have so many questions. Anyway, they achieved major success, you know this, with Killing Me Softly, Ready or Not, hits we play right here on Jammin', but that solo debut album, The Miseducation of Lauryn Hill, baby! Woo! That made history. Hitting the Billboard 200 in its first week and winning multiple Grammy Awards, including Album of the Year. So yes, the BET Awards will honor Lauryn Hill with the Living Legend Icon Award. The show will air June 28th. Oh, I love it. Black Music Month. Let's get it in. And, I mean, you know, it's going to have a lot of star power. Cardi B's nominated, Kendrick Lamar, Mariah the Scientist, Doja Cat, The Clips, Tiana Taylor, Olivia Dean, Lotto. Okay, so it's going to be a good watch. I just hope that Lauryn Hill shows up on time to receive her award. I'm just saying.
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All right, good luck. And next hour, I have those Kid Cudi and Big Boy tickets for you, so keep it close. It's jammin', y'all. Let me talk to you.

right, family, it's your girl Trey Renee in the Midday Gym in 107.5, Portland's number one for hip-hop and throwbacks, and I want you to get ready to win tickets to see Kid Cudi and Big Boy June 20th at Cascades Amphitheater. 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All right, right around 12:45, it's going down with me, your girl Trey Renee in the Midday right here on Jam.

everybody ended up seeing Scary Movie 6. Do you know that movie brought in $55 million, making it the number one movie at the box office, beating Masters of the Universe, which is now, well, considered a big flop, Backrooms number 3, Obsession number 4, The Mandalorian and Star Wars, that didn't even make it in the top 5. I went to see Power Ballad. I thought that was such a good movie, you know, with Paul Rudd and the Jonas Brother. Come on, man, that was a good movie.

swear, Megan Thee Stallion stays popping, right? They're always talking about her. And by they, I mean us. So we're going to have a little chat about Megan Thee Stallion and what's popping with me, your girl Trey Renee, in the midday, coming up like I do every hour on the 30s, spilling that

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0: All right, all right. It's your girl Trey Renee in the midday, and it's about that time for me to spill the tea.
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0: Megan Thee Stallion is popping today for a couple of reasons. First off, coming off of her Tony Awards performance last night in the Moulin Rouge situation, the opening number with Pink and the rest of the crew, I thought it was very cute and very good, but some people have some things to say about it because she not only hasn't been a Broadway performer, like, for very long, even her little special run, well, it didn't last very long. She ended up having to release herself from the role early. So, and we still don't know exactly why she had that health scare, that's for sure. Remember that? We talked about it. And then she also had that nasty public breakup with Klay Thompson. So, I don't know. There could also have been a whole other reason or a culmination of many things. You know, we're complicated beings. Anyway, I don't know. Some people have some things to say about it, thinking that she shouldn't have been on the Broadway Tony Award stage. But whatever, she did her thing. She looked fabulous. And I loved her little ditty about, you know, the awards. So that's not the only reason why she's popping. Did you know that she is supposed to be in the reboot of Baywatch? I had no idea. Well, she was spotted filming scenes. Mm-hmm. Rocking a bright orange and white bikini while shooting. Okay. Now, there's some drama, apparently, behind the scenes with tension over who's going to take on the standout Pamela Anderson type role. Well, I don't know. But the reboot, we're going to find out who's going to be who, is set to drop in January of next year. So, we'll have to keep our eyes peeled. I love me some Meg.
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2: 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Tell her.

wants to see Kid Cudi and Big Boy June 20th at Cascades Amphitheater? Silly question. I know you want to go. Well, easy. All you have to do right now is open up the free iHeartRadio app and go to the jamming page. Right there, you'll see the red microphone. That is our talkback mic. Use it right now and say you want to go to the show.

the hip-hop throwbacks and our iHeartRadio Music Festival, where Snoop will be performing alongside so many major names like Cardi B, BTS, Major Lazer. It's going down in Las Vegas, September 18th and 19th, and we want to send you and a guest to experience it all. Oh, yeah. And I should also mention, we're throwing in $1,000 spending cash for you, too. I know. Okay, so that's going down this hour. I would say right around 1:15. Okay, so just make sure you're here for it. As a matter of fact, just stay right here because sometimes I run a little early, sometimes I run a little late, and you don't want to miss your shot at going to Vegas, right? Okay, so stay here.

0: 19th, you and a guest, and $1,000 spending cash. Your shot at winning that trip is coming up next with me, your girl Trey Renee, in the midday right here on Jammin'.
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0: All right, all right. It's your girl, Trey Renee, in the midday, and it's about that time for me to spill the tea.
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0: This is some good tea, y'all. Lauryn Hill is popping today because she is set to receive a very major honor at the upcoming BET Awards. Yes, she's going to receive the Living Legend Icon Award. This is a brand new honor bestowed upon artists who have, quote, mastered their craft and never let go of the culture. I think she fits that quite well. I mean, some people are having some things to say, like they should also bestow upon her the I'm never showing up to my own concert award. Stop it. Okay, I don't know that she has ever been a complete no-show, has she? Now, I will say that she is notoriously late to the stage. But other than that, I don't know that she just has never showed up. Anyway, back to the wonderful honor that she's getting. So, you know, she's a part of the Fugees. Are they still a group? I have so many questions. Anyway, they achieved major success, you know this, with Killing Me Softly, Ready or Not, hits we play right here on Jammin', but that solo debut album, The Miseducation of Lauryn Hill, baby! Woo! That made history. Hitting the Billboard 200 in its first week and winning multiple Grammy Awards, including Album of the Year. So yes, the BET Awards will honor Lauryn Hill with the Living Legend Icon Award. The show will air June 28th. Oh, I love it. Black Music Month. Let's get it in. And, it's going to have a lot of star power. Cardi B's nominated, Kendrick Lamar, Mariah the Scientist, Doja Cat, The Clips, Tiana Taylor, Olivia Dean, Lotto. Okay, so it's going to be a good watch. I just hope that Lauryn Hill shows up on time to receive her award. I'm just saying.
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right, family, that is going to do it for me. Your girl, Trey Renee, in the midday, all out of time. Thanks so much for hanging with me on this manic Monday, right? But we did it. We got our week started together, and God willing, we'll be back together again tomorrow, 10 a.m., Trey Renee in the midday, right here on Jammin'. See ya.

Maybe you want to go to the Washington Monument or maybe go to the Grand Canyon. 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